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You never steal or join card sharks in their play. 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

that Buckin brung. 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

to those in times of grief. O beloved, I have watched as I have seen your heartbreak with loss and the tears that you could not keep from falling. For I grieve as I watch your pain, O my child, as you stretch out your hand and fall into my embrace. Your agony of heart and soul shall ease. For surely I am he who is the comforter. And even in the natural, when it seems as though all natural comfort eases not, surely I say to you, beloved, that as you draw near to me amidst this pain of loss, I shall put a shield across your heart, and I, my spirit, the comforter, shall bathe your heart in his embrace. Even as you have not believed that there could be any rest from the aching in your heart, surely, my child, I tell you that as you fling yourself on me, you shall even experience a supernatural healing, a supernatural comfort that is far beyond and above all earthly solace. Oh, come to me, my child, for yet a little while. Do you not yet realize that your time span on earth is but a vapor in comparison to eternity? And that once again you shall see your beloved one's face. For surely I tell you, there is no loss here, no sickness or mourning, for the old order of all things has passed away. Only continual light, love, and worship of my Father remain. So run into my outstretched arms, beloved, climb into my lap, and as you place your head upon my heart, allow my supernatural comfort and healing to ease the continual ache in your heart. And precious child, know that even as I speak to you amidst your pain, your beloved one looks in my face, and they will never again be apart from me. So you see, beloved, while you grieve, they are radiant with the light and the glory and the radiance of the joys of heaven and the closeness to me and my Father. And know, my child, that indeed when your time has come and you shall see me face to face, so indeed they shall welcome you with me into the glories that await you here beyond eternity. So do not let your heart be sick any longer, beloved, but lose yourself in my embrace, and you will find comfort for your aching heart. Sincerely, the Lord Jesus Christ.

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1: 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In Matthew 16:27, Jesus said, "When the Son of Man returns in His Father's glory, He will reward each person according to what they have done."

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You never steal or join cards in their play. 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

that Buckin brung. 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

0: Thanks to Lorena, Anna, and Nancy for helping with our intro this week, Honesty. Telling the truth, the whole truth, and nothing but the truth. I was at Port Burwell Public School a week or so ago, right up on the top floor with the big kids, and let me tell you, I had fun. There are many good reasons for telling the truth, and here are just a few.
1: Hi, my name is Mackenzie, and one reason to tell the truth is because if you lie now, nobody later in life is going to believe you.
2: Hi, my name is Peter, and it's important to tell the truth because if you lie,

0: really mean.
1: My name is Isaac, and it's wrong to tell a lie. Because once I was young, I lied that I was sick, and my mom let me stay home. Now, a few weeks ago, I told my mom that I faked it. And so, when I actually was sick, she didn't believe me, and I had to go to school. So I had to stay at school all day being sick.
2: Hi, my name is Matthew, and it's important to tell the truth. Because if you tell a lie, then you'll have to tell another lie to cover up that lie, and another one, and another one, and another one. And soon, you won't have any other space to go, so you'll just have to tell the truth anyway, and you can get in deep trouble.
3: I probably wouldn't have said what I said if I thought for a
4: minute. Well, if you tell lies all your life, you could end up like, people might not believe you when you do tell the truth. If you need really, really good help, but they might not believe you, so they might just walk away.
5: Okay, that's great. Thank you.

was Amari adding his thoughts on why it's important to tell the truth. Here's a story about a boy who got himself into a whole lot of trouble when he told a few lies. Are you ready for a story? Get comfy. Here goes. The Boy Who Cried Wolf, retold by B.G. Hennessy, illustrated by Boris Kulikov. There was once a shepherd. I am so bored, he thought. All day long, all I do is watch sheep. All the sheep do is eat. Not only that, all they say is, baa. Munch, munch, munch. Baa, answered the sheep.

Nothing ever happens here. 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Munch, munch, munch. Bah, answered the sheep. I wonder if sheep ever get bored, he thought. He decided to teach the sheep some tricks. He expected the sheep would be happy to learn something new, but none of them seemed interested. Munch, munch, munch. Bah, the sheep protested. What I need is a little excitement, said the shepherd. Well, what would be exciting? I know, he said. The shepherd boy jumped up from under his tree in the pasture and ran all the way into town, yelling, Wolf! Wolf! Wolf! There's a wolf after my sheep! All of the townsfolk came running as fast as they could to help the shepherd boy protect his sheep. They looked everywhere for the wolf. No wolf in the pasture, no wolf on the hill, no wolf in the forest. One of the shepherd's boy's friends stayed with him for the rest of the day to make sure the wolf was really gone. That was a fun afternoon, thought the shepherd boy.

But the next day, munch, munch, munch, baa. Life in the pasture was back to boring. Again. So the shepherd boy jumped up from under his tree in the pasture and ran into town, this time yelling, "Wolves! Wolves! Wolves! There are two wolves after my sheep!" And just like the day before, everyone came running lickety-split to help the shepherd boy protect his sheep. And just like the day before, they looked everywhere for the wolves. No wolves in the pasture. No wolves on the hill. No wolves in the forest. "They must have run away," the shepherd explained. One of the boy's friends stayed with him for the rest of the day, this time to see if there really was a wolf. That was another fine afternoon, thought the shepherd boy after his friend left. The next day, just when the shepherd boy was beginning to get bored again, he heard, "Lunch, lunch, lunch, grrr," and "Lunch, lunch, lunch, grrr," and "Lunch, lunch, lunch, grrr." And there, by the edge of the pasture, were three big, hungry wolves.

The sheep started running in all directions, and for the third time, the shepherd jumped up from under his tree in the pasture and ran into town, this time yelling, "Wolves! Wolves! Wolves! There are three wolves after my sheep!" But this time, no one came to help. This time, no one believed him. And the shepherd boy spent the rest of the day looking for his sheep all by himself. That's not a happy ending. Here's another story about a shepherd named Betsy. She's a very conscientious, hardworking shepherd, but she has a problem. Listen to this.

On her 8th birthday, Betsy took the shepherd's oath. She was going to be the best shepherd in Bray Valley history, and any wolf who tried to eat her sheep had better watch out. That night, while Betsy slept in her bedroom above her mom's bakery, Zemo, the wolf, howled on Rosenrise Mountain. He was hungry. He was lonely. The sheep were always guarded, and he was the last wolf on the mountain. He needed a plan. He thought, He howled. He had it. A plan to trick the shepherd and the farmers. It wouldn't make him less lonely, but he'd get to eat the sheep. He howled merrily. Tra-lee, tra-loo. Early the next morning, Betsy packed her lunch pail with two helpings of Mom's pie. Then she led the sheep up Rosenrise. When they got there, she scanned the slope to her left. No wolves. She scanned to her right. No wolves. But a ewe was trying to jump into the soaking wet river. Betsy drove her back and then scanned straight ahead. No wolves. All right. Hidden in a thicket halfway up the mountain, Zemo watched Betsy. She looked tough, but he'd fool her anyway. Betsy scanned to the left again. Zemo stepped out of the thicket. Was it a wolf? Betsy reviewed her wolf checklist. Long snout? Check. Bushy tail? Check. It was a wolf. Betsy blew her wolf whistle and cried, "Wolf!" Exactly as she'd been taught in shepherd school. Every farmer in Bray pounded up to the pasture. Zemo slipped into his thicket and watched. Those farmers could scare an ordinary wolf, but not Zemo, not a hungry wolf with a plan. "Where's the wolf?" Farmer Woolsey shouted. Betsy pointed. "There!" But the wolf had vanished. Safe in his hiding place, Zemo chuckled, and his stomach rumbled. Farmer Woolsey scowled. "Are we going to lose the whole flock again, Betsy?" Long ago, Bray Valley had lost its sheep because of a mischievous shepherd. "Should we send you back to shepherd school?" he thundered. "No, sir. There was a wolf." Farmer Woolsey just shook his head and started back to his fields. All the farmers shook their heads and followed him. None of them believed Betsy. Zemo almost felt sorry for Betsy. It wasn't her fault she was up against a hungry, lonely wolf with a plan. Betsy went back to work. Scan right, no wolves. Scan left, no wolves. Scan straight ahead, no wolves. All right. Time for lunch. Betsy reached into her lunch pail. She'd protect the sheep no matter what. She'd show those farmers. Zemo waited. Let her eat in peace, he thought. He scratched a flea and then ate it. Some lunch for a wolf. Betsy finished her rhubarb pie. Scan right. That wolf again! Wolf! Zemo felt bad about tricking Betsy, so he howled. She had him now. She blew her whistle. She hollered, "Wolf! Wolf!" When she turned to look for the farmers, Zemo tiptoed away, feeling like a skunk. But he had to follow the plan. A wolf had to eat. Only half as many farmers came this time. Not one saw even a hair of a wolf. Farmer Woolsey took away Betsy's whistle and sent her back to shepherd school. "We're disappointed in you, Betsy. You've let us down," they said.

0: If you want to find out how this story ends, go to the library near your house and ask for the book, Betsy Who Cried Wolf by Gail Carson Levine. It's not what you expect from a book about a shepherd, a wolf, and a flock of sheep. So if you like surprises, borrow Betsy Who Cried Wolf. Is your funny bone itchy? Need a riddle? Here's a good one.
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4: and the Mennonite Community Services of Elmer, Ontario.
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0: And thank you to Anna, Lorena, Nancy, Matthew, Peter, Omari, Isaac, Mackenzie, and Reuben. Hey, I almost forgot Reuben. One last thought about telling the truth.
6: 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That's hard.
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7: Guten Tag, and welcome to Check It In, Check It Out, a radio program for Kenya by the Elgin County Library. Ich hoop, ihr habt das Programm geglaubt. Ich bin Mary Ham, und ich schaue bei der Elmer Library. 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

0: o'clock Essene 5 mit 15 Minuten.
1: That bald eagle was so cool. He could just ride on the warm air without even flapping his wings.
2: Wouldn't it be cool to fly like that? Guess what? You can. Kinda. Have you ever wanted to fly? My name is Zach, and this is Keys for Kids. Thanks for tuning in. You know, there's an eagle that lives in a tree in the lake behind my house. When he starts flying, it's so amazing to see how easy he makes it look to ride on the wind. Sometimes he doesn't even need to flap his wings. You know, it reminds me of what the Bible says about Christians. Check out Isaiah 40, verse 31. But those who trust in the Lord will find new strength. They will soar high on wings like eagles. And now let's listen to our story. It's called Learn from the Birds. Finally, something in science I like learning about. Marissa loosened the binocular cord around her neck. I wonder what birds we'll see on our nature walk. Mom headed down the boardwalk at their local nature preserve. Or what birds will hear. I'm on it. Troy pulled up the bird call identification app on his phone. The family didn't have to walk too far over the wetlands before Marissa pointed above them. Isn't that a bald eagle? They watched the elegant bird turn circle after circle, seemingly effortlessly against the blue sky backdrop. It's easy to spot with that bright white head and tail feathers, Troy noted. How does it turn circles like that without flapping its wings? I'll look it up. Mom scrolled on her phone. I didn't know this. Eagles find a thermal column and ride it. It's a column of warmer air that allows them to stay aloft. So it's resting, not working, Marissa mused. It reminds me of that verse from Isaiah. Those who trust in the Lord will find new strength. They will soar high on wings like eagles. You're right, said Mom. God provided this bird with opportunities to rest by creating the thermal columns. Imagine how tired it would get if it just kept using its wings instead of relying on those wind currents. Like how you sometimes do too much and forget to rest, Mom? Troy poked Mom's arm. Ouch! But you're right. You both have seen how much better I manage my time and how much nicer my attitude is when I take time to rest in Jesus and remember that I'm saved because of what He's done, not anything I do. After all, if the God who created all this thought it was important to rest on the seventh day, who am I to pretend like I can get by without rest? Mom shrugged sheepishly. We all do it, Marissa sighed. Sometimes I want to read my favorite book series and I'm resting my body. But if I don't spend time reading my Bible and talking to Jesus, I can get a little snippy. Guess we can all learn from the birds and rest in Jesus with both our bodies and our souls. Troy grinned mischievously. So, Mom, how about a day off school tomorrow? Well, how about you? Do you ever get tired? We wouldn't be human if we didn't. God knows we need time to rest and be refreshed in our bodies and souls. This is so important that He rested after creating the world to show us how we should rest too. Perhaps you can take a walk in God's creation and practice stillness. Maybe you can read an extra chapter in your Bible and meditate on it. So, how can you rest in Jesus today? Our key verse from the book of Isaiah, chapter 40, verse 31.
1: But those who trust in the Lord will find new strength. They will soar high on wings like eagles.
2: And our key thought for today, resting in Jesus will give you strength. I'm Zach. Thanks for listening to Keys for Kids.
3: 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Welcome to Adventures in Odyssey.
4: Oh, hi there. Welcome to Odyssey. I'm John Avery Whittaker, but most folks around here call me Whit. Why don't you get the whole family together and join us for another exciting adventure in Odyssey?
5: I'm leaving Odyssey.
6: What?
5: My pilgrimage will be to there.
7: That's the sign for the women's room.
5: Oops. What exactly does the train wreck special contain?
8: Mostly beef.
6: Yeah, well, so does my thumb.

0: Thanks, Dean. And don't forget, Don Blinson's company will handle your window cleaning while I'm gone. Well, see you in a few weeks.
1: Thanks, Bernard. Have a good time.
0: You can be sure of that. Right now, that should take care of... Eugene.
2: Mr. Walton, what brings you to our fair administrative offices on our fair campus?
0: Huh? No, just dropping off an invoice from my last cleaning job. What in the world are you doing?
2: Well, I missed the campus shuttle to Odyssey.
0: What in the world are you doing with that knapsack on your back? You look like you have everything you ever owned in there.
2: Well, very close. I'm taking an extended, shall we call it an expedition?
0: Call it whatever you want, but tell me what you mean.
2: Well, I suppose the simplest way to put it is, I'm leaving Odyssey.
0: What?
3: Missing gold? A haunted mansion? Bank robbers? Young Witt is on the case.
4: My dad says I'm clever and resourceful.
3: Read all about his adventures in the Young Witt book series. These 5 books are filled with exciting tales that are perfect for kids ages 10 and up.
5: It's a long story.
3: Your kids will love these exciting stories, and they'll learn important lessons about God, too.
6: Ha! I told you we'd find treasure in here.
3: Learn more at youngwit.com. That's youngwit.com.
0: Odyssey?
2: Precisely.
0: For good?
2: Well, that depends.
0: It depends on what?
2: What happens on my expedition?
0: Eugene, just do me a favor and speak clearly for a minute. Now, when you say expedition, you don't mean a trip to deepest, darkest Africa looking for purple elephants. You really mean you're just taking a vacation, right?
2: Well, I would like to think of this journey as something more than simply a vacation. This is an expedition to go beyond seeing tourist sites or attractive scenery, to connect with the inner person. A journey to myself.
0: Sounds like a pretty short trip.
2: You see, I've decided that there comes a time in a man's life when he must broaden his horizons, get out and experience the world. And since I am now on a hiatus from my college responsibilities, I knew that this is the time.
0: Oh, brother, you just can't do anything the easy way, can you? The rest of the world takes trips and vacations, and you have to go on an expedition. Does Witt know about this?
2: Well, indeed he does. We discussed it thoroughly. I certainly wouldn't leave without securing his permission, and I go with his blessing.
0: Well, that's something, I guess. Have a nice trip, Eugene. I hope you find, whatever it is you're looking for.
2: Well, I'm certain I will, once I get to the bus station.
0: The bus station? You're taking an expedition on a bus?
2: Oh, yes. I've purchased one of those open-ended excursion fare tickets. I can leave from anywhere and take it to anywhere. And it's reasonably priced for someone who is as tightly budgeted as I am.
0: Amazing.
2: You wouldn't perchance be, going past the Odyssey bus station, would you?
0: No. No, I'm going the other direction, to Connellsville.
2: Oh.
0: But if you want to catch the bus from there, I'm sure they'll let you.
2: But,
0: No, come on, I'll drop you off.
2: Only if it's no imposition.
0: No more than usual.
2: Then I am most grateful to accept your offer.
0: Truck's out front.
2: Connellsville, the starting point of my newfound journey.
0: Yeah, right.
2: Somehow the day seems so much brighter today. The colors are vivid in a most spectacular way.
0: It always looks like this, Eugene.
2: Well, perhaps I'm seeing the road and its environs through new eyes. The eyes of a pilgrim.
0: I thought they always wore black.
2: I'm speaking allegorically.
0: Well, try speaking English for once, will you? I still can't figure out why in the world you're doing this. I mean, you're getting on a bus to anywhere for what?
2: For the experience.
0: That's it, huh? Just experience? Nothing else?
2: Yes.
0: Well, it's been my experience that experience for the sake of experience usually isn't a very good experience at all.
2: I beg your pardon?
0: Unless there's a reason for your experience, a purpose, or you learn something from them, then, there's not much point.
2: Naturally, I disagree.
0: Yeah, well, naturally you would. Take my trip, for example.
2: Your trip? Are you going somewhere?
0: Yeah, though it's nothing as exciting as finding my inner self, or whoever you thought you'd bump into. I'm driving this old pickup to San Diego to trade it in on a new one. A friend of mine's giving me a great deal.
2: San Diego, California? You're driving to San Diego right now?
0: Uh-huh. I have a reason for my trip. I'm going to San Diego to get a great deal on a new pickup truck. Better than any deal I could get in Odyssey. Along the way, it's just me and the peace and quiet of the open road. And what I hope to learn from the experience is how to get a great price on a new truck.
2: So in our own separate ways, we are both pilgrims.
0: You're a pilgrim. I'm just a truck buyer.
2: Hmm. And you believe that this truck will endure the entire distance?
0: Well, of course it will. This old truck has never let me down.
2: Then, why are you purchasing a new one?
0: So this old truck won't have the chance to let me down. Boy, you ask a lot of questions,
2: oh,
0: you know
2: merely
0: that?
2: Merely wondering. I expect to ask a lot of questions on this trip. I want to take it all in, every millisecond of this journey.
0: Yeah, well, your milliseconds are about to get started, because that's the bus station up ahead there.
2: Oh, you really didn't have to come in, Mr. Walton.
0: I couldn't just drop you off at the curb. I mean, you're headed for a big trip, an expedition. You should be seen off.
2: Well, I'm appreciative of your thoughtfulness.
0: Yeah, so, what now?
2: Actually, I have to decide which bus to get on.
0: How are you going to do that? I mean, just close your eyes and point to a location on, let's say, that map over there?
2: A map of the United States. Perfect. That's an excellent idea.
0: Me and my big mouth. Eugene!
2: Of course, since I have an excellent inner compass for direction, I'll have to spin around a few times.
0: Now, wait a minute, Eugene.
2: Just to make sure I'm dizzy and can point objectively. Perfect. My pilgrimage will be to... there.
0: That's the sign for the women's room.
2: Oh, I'll try again.
0: Eugene, I really expected someone of your intelligence to be smarter than this.
2: I'm going to...
0: People are looking, Eugene.
2: There. I'm too dizzy to read it.
0: You pointed to Bakersfield, California.
2: Oh, where's Bakersfield? Near the beautiful and historic San Francisco?
0: I don't know. Closer to Los Angeles, looks like. I guess we're headed in roughly the same direction.
2: Oh, indeed.
0: Yeah, well, have a nice trip, and I'll see you in Odyssey in a few weeks.
2: Oh, yes, a few weeks. Thank you again for the ride.
0: You're welcome. Now, see you around, Eugene. You take care.
2: Farewell, Mr. Walton. Well, I suppose I should find my bus.

0: Mr. Driver, but I was wondering if I might store my knapsack in the overhead bin?
1: If it'll fit, sure. Otherwise, I'll have to store it below.
0: Thank you.
1: You might want to hurry. We're ready to pull out.
0: Yes, sir. Excuse me. Pardon me. Excuse me. Pardon me, sir. Is this seat taken?
2: This seat?
0: Yes, sir.
2: Well, I guess not.
0: Thank you. I'll simply place my knapsack securely in the overhead bin. Fits perfectly. I see there's another up here just like it. Is it yours?
2: No.
0: Oh, I thought perhaps you were a fellow sojourner like myself.
2: A what?
0: A fellow traveler, off to see what the world has to offer.
2: Look, I'm on a business trip and my company was too cheap to put me on a plane.
0: Oh, I understand.
2: Yeah.
0: Pardon me again. Are you sure you don't want the window seat?
2: I'm sure.
0: I just want to sit where I can get the clearest view of the countryside as it rushes past. Yes, I want to take it all in. Experience as much as I can.
2: Really?
0: Oh, yes. You see, I haven't traveled much in my life. Except for that trip to Latin America, of course, which was born out of specific circumstances.
2: No kidding.
0: Which I don't have to go into now.
2: Thank you.
0: But for this particular excursion, my desire is to broaden my horizons by experiencing the vast breadth of diversity found within our shores.
2: Brother.
0: So you see, to put it as simply as possible, our nation was faced with a choice in the 1950s, whether to put our tax dollars into construction on highways for individual automotive use or to develop our mass transit system.
2: Yeah, look, excuse me, but I have to use the, you know...
0: Quite all right.
2: Yeah,
0: we've been talking for quite some time, haven't we?
2: You've been talking for an hour, so excuse me.
0: You don't have to take your coat or briefcase. I'll watch him for you.
2: No, I'd rather take him with me. Yeah, thanks anyway, yeah.
0: Security conscious.
3: B-I-N-G-O, B-I-N-G-O, and Bingo was his name. Oh. what a life. Yeah.
4: Wonder what

0: from Odyssey. A time to have new experiences, to meet new people, to face new adventures. Faced with the same circumstances, wouldn't you have drawn the same conclusions?
1: Yeah, I guess. I don't know. My sister just had a baby, and I'm going to see her, that's all. Look, excuse me, but I have to use the, you know...
0: Facilities?
1: Yeah. Excuse me.
0: I suppose I shouldn't have been talking to such a degree. I've been missing all the breathtaking and picturesque scenes outside. It's lovely to see so much unspoiled... Oh, that poor man. I'd hate to have my pickup truck break down in the middle of nowhere like that. It's Mr. Walton. Mr. Walton! That's Bernard Walton. I have to do something. Stop the bus! Stop the bus! Where's the emergency cord? Oh!
2: I hear you.
0: I'm sorry. Where's my knapsack? Oh, there. I'm very, very sorry. I have to go.
2: Look, buddy, I can't wait for you.
0: Oh, well, that's all right. My friend needs me. I'll simply catch the next bus. Thank you. Farewell.
2: Next bus? You'll have a long wait.
3: Oh, no. The alternator belt broke.
0: Mr. Walton! Mr. Walton!
3: Gene? Eugene? What are you doing here?
0: I was on the bus. We were passing by. I saw your truck. I thought you may need some assistance.
3: Well, I need assistance, all right. But unless you happen to have a new alternator belt stuffed in that knapsack of yours, there's not much you can do.
0: Oh, and my bus is gone.
3: Gone? Your bus? Oh, no! Wait... Oh, you meant well, I suppose. Thanks. Any idea how many miles we are from the nearest town?
0: I believe the sign 3 miles back said it was 16 miles to the next town.
3: Mm-hmm. Then I guess we're walking. Well, thanks for all your help. Yeah, and that takes care of that. I'm telling you, Eugene, my faith in humanity is restored. Truck drivers are some of the best people in the world.
0: He seemed quite nice.
3: Nice. Not only did he stop for us, but he towed the pickup back. And he did it all in the pouring rain. Now, that's not nice, Eugene. That's downright Christian.
0: Can the mechanics here fix your truck?
3: Are you kidding? These truck stop mechanics can fix anything. By the time we eat dinner, they'll be done and I'll be back on the road again. How about you? You check the bus schedules?
0: Oh, yes, I did. I'll continue my pilgrimage at approximately 8 a.m. tomorrow.
3: Ah, good for you. Tell you what, I feel so relieved to be in out of the rain that... Well, this meal is on me, Eugene. Order what you want. I'm paying.
0: Well, in advance, then, thank you.
3: Yeah, let me see. I think I'll have the meatloaf. Meatloaf is usually the best thing about these roadside diners. What are you having?
0: Well, I'm not precisely certain. The language in this menu seems rather cryptic. The Dixie Dollar Special, the Blue Plate Special, the Alternate Route 66 Deluxe.
3: Oh, with names like that, they have to be good. Be adventurous and pick one.
0: And so I shall.
1: Well, gentlemen, will it be?
3: After you, Eugene.
0: Thank you. I believe I'll sample the Trainwreck Special, an intriguing name, I must say.
1: Yeah.
0: What exactly does the Trainwreck Special contain?
1: Mostly beef. Vern Roberts' cow got hit by the 609 out of Cleveland, so he gave us a good deal on it.
0: I see. Perhaps I'll simply have a glass of water instead.
1: Okay. How about you, hon?
3: Me? I think I'll have just a cup of coffee.
1: Suit yourself.
0: I thought you were having the meatloaf.
3: Be quiet, Eugene, and pass me those breadsticks. Ah, good. The rain stopped. Well, Eugene, I guess this is it.
0: Once again, we go our separate ways.
3: You have everything, right? I mean, everything out of the back.
0: Oh, indeed. Our waitress agreed to keep my knapsack behind the counter while I see the sights, such as they are.
3: Okay. You sure you're going to be all right until the bus comes?
0: Of course. What could happen to me in downtown Hardinville, population 11,706, minus Vern Roberts' cow?
3: Yeah, I'll just check it. I guess I'll see you in a few weeks. Back at Odyssey.
0: Indeed. Drive safely.
3: I'll see you. Hope the rest of your expedition...

0: Is as experience filled as this was.
1: I hope so.
0: Yeah, goodbye, Eugene.
1: Farewell.
2: I wonder what'll happen next.
3: That's him, officer. He's the thief. I'd recognize him anywhere.
1: Who, me?
4: Now, hold on, ma'am.
3: Look at him standing out here in the middle of the parking lot like he didn't do anything wrong. Smooth, mister. Real smooth.
2: I'm sorry. Are you referring to me?
3: Who else am I talking to? Next, you'll be saying you don't remember me from the bus. Arrest him, officer.
4: Wait just a minute.
2: Forgive me, officer, but might I inquire as to the nature of this woman's dilemma?
4: Yeah, it's a matter of some stolen goods.
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10: 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We always love hearing from you.
2: I beg your pardon?
3: He's some kind of scam artist. Lulls people to sleep with all his talking, and then he sneaks off with their stuff.
2: Stuff? What stuff?
3: My knapsack!
2: Knapsack?
4: Look, let's get out of the middle of the parking lot and sort this out, all right? Are you carrying a knapsack, mister?
2: Yes, it's in the diner.
4: Is it okay if we have a look?
2: Absolutely. Here it is. My knapsack.
3: My knapsack, you mean?
2: I can assure you.
4: You're positive it's yours?
2: Yes. Well, actually, I haven't looked at it since I got off the bus.
4: Empty it out, please.
2: Of course. There should be my laptop computer.
3: See? See there? That's my fuzzy pink sweater. And the present for my little niece. And are you going to tell me that that's your makeup bag?
2: I'm so embarrassed. I assure you it was an honest mistake. I must have grabbed the wrong knapsack when I rushed off the bus to help Mr. Walton.
3: Yeah, right. Arrest him, officer.
4: Not so fast. Can you identify the contents of this knapsack, sir?
2: If indeed it's mine, it should contain my laptop computer, sundry clothing, including a blue vest, a portable microscope.
4: That's enough. This is it.
3: Are you going to arrest him or what?
4: I don't think that's necessary, ma'am. It's obviously just a mix-up.
3: But he took it!
4: Let me put it this way. If he's a thief, he's a very foolish thief. At a glance, I'd say the contents of his knapsack are a little more valuable than yours.
3: What are you talking about? Pink sweater is cashmere.
4: Ma'am, you can try to press charges, but I think it's a waste of time.
3: Easy for you to say. I got off that bus to get my knapsack back. How am I going to get to Pomona now? My ticket was, one of those non-transferable, non-refundable types. His mistake has me stranded.
4: I'm sure he'll make restitution for his error, won't you, Mr. Meltzner?
2: Well, to be honest, my funds are somewhat limited and...
3: See?
2: However, I do have my ticket, which is full fare and not non-transferable or non-refundable.
3: What does that mean?
2: It means you may use my ticket to complete your journey.
3: I'll take it. Excuse me.
2: Yes?
3: Well, look, I don't want to make a fuss, but you need to order more than water and breadsticks if you're going to hang out here. The manager's going to complain.
2: Oh, but I'm not entirely sure what to do or where to go. You see, I lost my bus ticket and I don't have the funds to purchase another. I'm on a very tight budget.
3: I know, sweetie, but I'm going to get in trouble if I let you sit here all night.
2: Oh, I understand. Well, you've been more than kind.
3: I got an idea. Why don't you slip over to the hotel across the road?
2: But I can't afford a hotel room.
3: No, I mean, they're having a plumbers convention, some local union or something, and I'll bet you could slip in and hang out without anybody noticing.
2: Of course. A wise suggestion. Pardon me.
11: Yes, may I help you?
2: I'm looking for the plumbers meeting.
11: Ah, a late arrival. They're in the Skylight Lounge for their traditional opening sing-along time. Just listen for the 10th chorus of Tie a Yellow Ribbon Round the Old Oak Tree. You can't miss them.
2: Thank you. Well, I suppose the most prudent and intelligent course of action will be to return to Odyssey. Oh, pardon me, I'm sorry.
12: Oh, excuse me, I wasn't...
2: Mr. Walton!
12: Eugene!
2: What are you doing here?
12: What are you doing here?
2: I asked you first.
12: Well, that's the funniest thing. I was on my way out of town when I saw the signs for a plumber's convention, so I decided to come back and check it out. Are you staying here at this hotel?
2: No. Alas, after you departed, I was involved in an unfortunate mix-up and had to relinquish my bus ticket.
12: Oh, well, no kidding. That's too bad.
2: Yes. As limited as my funds are, I was just entertaining the idea of returning to Odyssey.
12: Yeah, but what about your expedition? All the experience you wanted to have.
2: Perhaps I was mistaken.
12: Well, it's too bad. Well, look, Eugene, maybe... since I'm going to California anyway, I guess you could tag along.
2: You're offering me a ride?
12: Yeah.
2: To ride with you to California?
12: Yeah. Do I have to spell it out for you?
2: Mr. Walton, I'm overwhelmed with gratitude. I'm speechless.
12: Good. Keep it that way.
2: Thank you. I'm...
12: Look, Eugene, I'm missing the sing-along in the Skylight Lounge. Now, here's the key to my room. Why don't you go up and take a shower or something?
2: Thank you, Mr. Walton. Imagine the good fortune of meeting up with you like this. I thought I was lost. Destitute.
12: Yeah, right.
13: Oh, there you are.
12: I have to go.
13: I see you found each other.
2: Oh, yes, officer. It's quite remarkable.
13: Remarkable? Nothing. He's been all over town looking for you. In my office,
2: well,
13: then over...
2: I beg your pardon? He's been looking for me?
12: Look, I can't stand around.
13: Sure,
12: here.
13: Especially after told him what happened about your knapsack and giving away your bus
2: You
13: ticket.
2: Told him? Mr. Walton, you already knew?
12: I don't know what he's talking about. I came back for the plumber's meeting, like I said. Look, I'm missing my favorite songs.
13: Well, I won't keep you. I just wanted to make sure you found each other. Good night.
2: Good night.
12: Yeah, thanks.
2: Mr. Walton, you came back for me.
12: Now, don't start, Eugene. He misunderstood, that's all. I came back to pick up some new plumbing techniques.
2: I see.
12: And listen to me. I'll give you a ride on the condition you won't talk my ear off about this big expedition of yours and all the experiences you want to have.
2: I won't.
12: I mean, look at what you've been through already. Experiences don't mean anything unless you learn something.
2: I will heartily confess that I did learn something.
12: Oh, you did, huh? Like what?
2: That sometimes you don't know who your friends are until you need them.
12: Yeah? Well, don't let it get around.
14: Well, it looks as if Bernard and Eugene are off on a new adventure together. And Eugene has already picked up at least one important point. Experiencing things just for the sake of experience is useless. We need to look at everything that happens to us as a way to learn and grow. Best of all, when you're a Christian, you can know that God is at work within our experiences to help us become more like Jesus. So the next time you're tempted to do something just for the sake of doing it, stop and ask yourself if you'll learn anything or if it'll bring you closer to God. Have you had any experiences lately that taught you an important lesson? 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
2: Amy looked down at her newborn son. His tiny mouth was torn by severe cleft lip and palate, and she feared for his future. 6 years later, her family heard a mercy ship was coming to their country offering free surgery. 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Amy told them the truth, saying, "These people are serving God." What began with one family's courage became a testimony for an entire community. Others who needed care stepped forward to make their own journey to the ship. Psalm 34 verse 8 says, "Taste and see that the Lord is good." When people encounter His goodness, they cannot help but share it.
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